0: It's so good. 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Thank you so much for listening. 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

You know, I always try to pursue excellence. Sometimes, on rare occasion, we actually hit it. I have a feeling tonight is going to be one of those nights. It's B-Dub Radio Saturday night. Welcome to the party. We got a great show for you tonight. More details.

absolutely owned Denver and Red Rocks Amphitheater Wednesday night. And the night before, she played a packed house at the world-famous Grizzly Rose in Denver. If you ever get a chance to visit that honky-tonk, do it.

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Or if you're on Instagram, look for the pinned post on my profile. I'm at

not remind you of old school Joe Nichols? His latest called C'est La Vie. It's Beat Up Radio Saturday night. She's one of my favorite people in country music. She has just stepped out as an independent artist, and we got her back every step of the way. Priscilla Block on in 10 minutes.

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1: So I got to ask, how's it going? Because like this is a Priscilla Block is hanging and we've known each other a long time. But you just stepped out, you know, left a label deal and stepped out independent. How's it going? Like, give me all the tea. I don't know that there's tea, but just give me all the info.
2: Oh my gosh. Okay. Well, first, it's so good to see you. I was you so too. Excited when my team reached out and they're like, y'all, he wants to talk and like do all the things. So thanks for having me. Life is good. Like there's really not like, as far as tea goes on it, it's just, yeah. I kind of feel like I was at a point in my career where I felt like this decision was kind of weighing on me a little bit. And I kind of, like I said in my post, I'm at a point right now where I'm like so just eager and hungry to get to the next level. And like, I just really kind of had to bet on myself right now and be like, I don't know what's next, but I know that I was meant to do this. And I know that I've got a really strong team of people around me that believe in this more than anything. And I kind of just felt like it was time to turn the page. Like, I'm so thankful for that chapter and I'm so thankful for everything that it was. And I think it was successful on both ends. But
1: sure.
2: You know as well as I do, sometimes like you just need some new energy around, you know, things that you're excited about. And so I don't know, I'm kind of like, there's a lot going on right now, but I'm leaning into this creative time. I'm writing like crazy right now. I feel like I'm writing the best songs I've ever written. And it's kind of wild what'll happen creatively when you feel free.
1: I think maybe next time Honey has a perfect vibe for a Saturday night. So I feel like we should just play it. I think we should just, let's just
2: oh
1: play it.
2: Oh my gosh, are you going to play it?
1: Let's just play it. Let's just play it. Let's play maybe next time, Honey, on B-Dub Radio Saturday night right now, if it's cool with you.
2: Please. Are you kidding me? Yes.

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It's Beat Up Radio Saturday night. 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

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I love me some Costco. 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

0: Speed Up. We're hanging with Priscilla Block. Let's talk about maybe next time, honey. What a fun track. Like, just, and the video, I mean, I don't know how long that took to shoot, but it's such a fun video and people seem to be into it. And I got the vibe that you involved fans to be in it, like just kind of an all encompassing thing. Like, how long ago did you write it? Who did you write it with? I want to know like the story behind the song because it's hooky as hell.
1: Oh my gosh. Thank you. I mean, from the moment that this song was written, I was like, okay, hold on. Like, this is a vibe. Like, it's so girl coded. Every girl goes to the bar and they're like, does somebody want to buy me a drink? Because I don't want to be buying my own. And that is like the whole vibe with the song. And during CMA Fest, you know, I had decided to go independent pretty early on this year. I didn't announce it until later. And this was my first independent release. So I'm like all gas, no brakes. Like, we have to come out of the gates like swinging. And it was just awesome. Like, the cameos that we were able to get on the video, like Robert Roush was in, you know, he was on Love Island and he won Traitors and he's very big in like, you know, pop culture. And I met him at a softball game in Nashville. And I was like, would you want to be in my videos? Like, I'm literally at a point right now in my life that I'm just shooting my shot everywhere.
0: Yeah. I mean, Snooki is in the video.
1: Snooki was like, dude, that was like the biggest full circle thing. Elijah, my boyfriend, told me, he was like, Priscilla, you know, Snooki's going to be in Nashville for CMA Fest. And I reached out to my management team. I was like, is there any way we could pitch this to Snooki and see if she would want to be in the video? And we were able to grab that. We wrapped a cheetah print bus that we brought all the way around Broadway and Nashville. And it says, maybe next time, honey, on it. And I'm like, I just want to go all out. Like, yeah. I want to reach for the stars, see what we can do. And the video just turned out epic. Like, it really, that was like the cherry on top. And I felt so great with how it all happened. And I'm really proud of this release.

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1: 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Why is everyone talking to me? Please stop talking to me.
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0: 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Night, November 13th, we party with Tracy. Then Saturday, November 14th, it's LSU and Texas. 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

0: Priscilla Block on the show just stepped out as an independent artist, put out the first release maybe next time, honey. It's B-Dub Radio Saturday night. Do you feel like this phase of your career is it's more about enjoying the moment, like rather than having to constantly plan and think about what's next? Like you can just kind of live a little more in the present now?
1: It's so interesting because I feel like my favorite artist of all time, I've always heard like them say something similar of like, you have to live to be able to write songs and create art. And you know, when you're tied down in something that kind of is weighing on you, whatever that may be, it kind of puts a little bit of a hurdle on that. And right now, I just feel like it's so, I'm having fun again. Like I'm writing songs for fun. It's not because I have to have a song ready to go next week because we need another single. It's like I'm sitting in this creative chapter of my life and saying, okay, what do I want to say? Like, what am I living? Okay, I just moved to a cabin. Like, did I write about that? Like, wait, I'm in love. Like, I'm having fun. Like, this is,
0: yeah.
1: And I think that's when the best art is created, you know, when you're really just enjoying it. So I'm so like, sitting in the season of being like, let me just explore everything creatively. Because you know when that like spark of motivation hits you, whether it's to write songs or clean your house, if you got it, you better take it because it might not come back around for a little while. So it's been so fun to just be like, ooh, maybe we could try this or, you know, oh, I've never done a song like this. You know, it's just, it's been really, really, really good for me. More so than I ever thought, you know.

0: Monday, we are so excited. He's one of our favorite human beings on planet Earth, and we don't say that lightly.
1: Yeah, he's the best. Matthew West. See, Christian artist, doing a little country. Also, we have a lot of fun with him. It's all Monday. Plus, how well do you know America? Yeah, you think pretty good?
0: I live here. I know it well.
1: We'll find out. Hey, enjoy your weekend. We're back with you Monday. Big deal. Bubba.
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1: 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I'm digging this side of Kojo on this track. 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
2: He's a ranch hand in a pinch, man. 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

0: 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Josh Ross lost last week, so Shaboozy's Cowgirl, your new champion on the Bar Brawl, starts things off. 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

Morgan has more than a few number ones as a songwriter under his belt, but he's about to get his second number one single as an artist, and he's hanging with us in about 10 minutes. 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

0: that.
1: Friends Like That from John Morgan was his first number one as an artist. He's had a couple of them, more than a couple of them as a songwriter. And now Kid Myself on the verge of hitting the top of the charts as well. Did getting the first one change anything mentally for you, or did it just make you hungry to repeat the process with Kid Myself?
2: Yeah, I was definitely ready to get back at it and get in the game, but one was more than I ever thought I would have. So, there's that side of it too, where it's just like, it's like you were saying, is it real life still? I still feel that way sometimes, but I don't know. Both have been rewarding. I feel like equally as tough to get there too. So it's pretty cool.
1: It's one of those titles that it has multiple meanings when you listen to the song lyrically. Was that phrase, that title, the starting point for the song, or did it kind of show up somewhere in the room as you guys were working your way through the idea?
2: Yeah, no, I mean, this was one of the times where I kind of had a good thought going into the room and going into the write, and so I spent the night before just kind of just trying to get the idea presentable, and make sure it makes sense. I didn't have every line, but I had pretty much a course sketched out when I went in. And I had most of the melodies, for that chorus, and that little guitar riff is kind of what really, inspired me to kind of finish the chorus. When I got that down, I was like, all right, this all feels like it should be together, and just got the idea down, and then obviously taking it into a room with Tyler Hubbard and Jordan Schmidt. I mean, those guys are pros, and it was really cool getting to write. It was my first write with Tyler, so getting to know him, and he really got to know me that day too, so it was pretty fun.

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Luke Bryan, Jason Aldean. The Double Down Tour. 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

0: 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It's 11 o'clock in Tiger Country. 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
0: Turn it up. Woo! Fueled by Spencer Callahan Injury Lawyers. LA2.

Garth Brooks announced his next stop on his tour, and he's headed to Kansas City. There's no rhyme or reason on the order of cities he's hitting. It's Garth Brooks. He can do whatever he wants.

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Jackson Westbrook and Painted You Pretty. It's B-Dub Radio Saturday Night. That dude is riding a rocket ship in terms of growing popularity. It'll be interesting to see where he's at a year from now. Hello.

0: Beat Up. John Morgan on with us in about 10 minutes. You know, he's written several hit songs for other artists, including Jason Aldean. So he knows what an Aldean song sounds like. But what does a John Morgan song sound like? Does he have the definition yet? We'll find out in minutes.
1: If you showed up, I wouldn't

0: B-Dub hanging with John Morgan on the show. I know you came up as a songwriter. You know what an Al Dean song sounds like because you've written quite a few of them. Now two singles in, potentially two number ones into your own career. Is there something that makes a song unmistakably a John Morgan song at this point? Like, is there a signature that you're hearing to where, like, yes, this is, other than your voice, obviously, but, like, you know, what makes something a John Morgan song for you as a songwriter versus something you might give out to another artist?
1: That's a good question, man. I would like to think I know, but I feel like I'm still learning what my, you know, sound is in a way. And, you know, I think the cool thing about being an artist and getting to do my own stuff now is, you know, your music can evolve with you as you kind of move through life and get a little older and hopefully a little wiser. You know, it's like you can, you know, change subject matters a little more, a little easier, and it still matches, you know, the brand or, you know, whatever it is. It's like you're not getting too far off topic. But yeah, I don't know. I think, you know, the biggest thing for me is kind of something you mentioned earlier with, you know, having a twist or a flip on a hook. I love, you know, double meanings and, you know, phrases that can do both things and scratch both itches, so to speak. You know, it's always, it always catches my ear when those come across the table.

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0: 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It's 1 o'clock in Tiger Country. 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
0: 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LAT.

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0: 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It's 2 o'clock in Tiger Country. 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

0: out from the Flatlands Cavalry Red of Lubbock, Texas. 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

0: 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Loving life
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0: 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It's Tyler Hubbard. Here's my new song, Land. It's how you fall and where you land.
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Cody Johnson, and you're listening to 100.7 The Tiger. He's a ranch hand in a pinch, man. Hotter than the red on the cattle brand. 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A cast iron skillet swinging lid flipper.

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1: buying on time. It means something when you're out there performing like you wanted to do in the clubs 30 years ago. 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

0: y'all. It's Cole Wessel, and hear my new song with Ella Langley. How'd you get so jaded? I hit up Ella. We got on it. It didn't take us very long to get it whooped, and it turned out to be a really cool tune.
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0: break wild. And this is my new song, Bet On That. Honey, I wouldn't bet
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0: 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It's 3 o'clock in Tiger Country. 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
0: 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LA 2 on

0: 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This is all about shooting your shot, long story short.
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0: singing harmony on Jolene. 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

0: 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I'm your host, Brian Haldane, and I thank you for joining me on this Sunday morning. Community Concerns is all about the community, which means all of us, really, in the greater Baton Rouge area. And that means we'd love to hear from you. 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Brian.Haldane at GuaranteeMedia.com. Very simple email address. It's my name, Brian, B-R-I-A-N, dot Haldane, H-A-L-D-A-N-E, at Guarantee, spelled Guarantee with a Y on the end, media.com. We'd love to have you. One other thing to know about Community Concerns is that this is a pre-recorded show. No, we are not live here on a Sunday morning. A bit of a different tack this week, as we had Winston DeQueer on my show on Talk 107.3 FM for our Legally Served segment. And rather than chasing the headlines like we do normally during that segment when Franz Borghardt's on, I decided to take the opportunity with Winston's background to take a deep dive into name, image, and likeness in college sports, where it's at, where it's headed, and, well, quite honestly, where it should be headed. Also, this week, we spoke with Ag Commissioner Dr. Mike Strain on my show on Talk 107.3 FM. Going to have that full segment for you as well. But first, let's get to Winston DeQueer. The Franz is out right now, halfway across the world right now. I was talking with Winston DeQueer. We were talking off air about... I just hit him up with this. The last time he was on, we got to talking about NIL once the segment was over. And he's got a decent background in that. So I was like, let's do a deep dive. Step away from today's headlines. Step away from, people coming out of a semi-coma from a botched death penalty. Step away from all that and talk about things that have been going on at LSU, throughout Louisiana, throughout college sports when it comes to the ever-changing world of NIL. Where are we right now? Where can we be? Where are we headed? Where should we be headed? Winston DeQueer is here. How are you, sir?
1: Doing well. It's a little early for me. I'm normally not up this early.
0: So I appreciate it. I do appreciate it greatly. I'm not going to say you get used to it, but you do really, really depend on coffee.
1: Yes.
0: It happens.
1: Yes.
0: So,
1: and I am a coffee addict.
0: Good. Good. Well, then you're gonna fit right in. By the next segment, you're going to be ripping and roaring, man. We'll get a second cup down you, too. I want to start off, so the segment breaks down into three segments, and we got about 3.5 minutes here. I want to start off with your bio, like how you got involved with your level of knowledge and expertise on this. Give us the background.
1: So it's really interesting. I started in 2020 as LSU's general counsel, mm-hmm. and at that time, all of the rules in college sports were basically the rules we had grown up with and hadn't changed significantly in 60 years. And then in 2021, we're trying to come out of COVID, and the Supreme Court issues a 9-0 decision saying the NCAA operates a monopoly in violation of the antitrust laws. And just like that, all of the rules were turned on their head.
0: Yes.
1: So the SEC came together and said, we have to figure out how to solve this. But at the same time, you had plaintiff's lawyers suing the NCAA and the conferences claiming all these athletes you denied compensation deserve back pay. So the schools are looking at this $10 billion potential claim. They're trying to figure out how to basically reconcile what the Supreme Court said with a market that doesn't work. And you almost had to completely rebuild the business model of college athletics programs in 2021 to get to where you are today.
0: Let's start with antitrust laws. I don't want to take it way too far down the line as far as like oversimplifying it. But when it comes to what is a monopoly and what are antitrust, like how does the antitrust laws protect from a monopoly?
1: Yes. So basically, if you have either one buyer or one seller, mm-hmm.

0: That's what antitrust laws are designed to prevent. And what the court said is the only buyer of college athletes is NCAA covered schools.
1: Yeah.
0: So when the NCAA set a restriction saying college athletes can't be paid, you had no place to go be a college athlete but an NCAA school. They were effectively operating a monopoly. Mm-hmm. They said, you know, if you want to play in our leagues, you can't be paid.
2: Why didn't the NCAA from jump try to adopt what got the NFL through antitrust? Because, this is how we got the New Orleans Saints in the first place, by the way. This was Earl Long and Hale Boggs. The NFL was able to merge with the AFL and avoid violating antitrust because of Louisiana legislators.
0: So there's a couple issues. One, the NCAA and its member institutions have been very reluctant to treat college athletes like employees. In fact, one of the things...
2: The employees part we're going to get to. That's a big
0: one. And what makes the pro model work is collective bargaining between employees and owners puts people on the same playing field. Mm-hmm. The NCAA has been reluctant to go into collective bargaining by declaring student athletes employees. So they were pushed to allow some compensation early, but that just wasn't their model. Mm-hmm. It was trying to get a very old guard institution to come into modern times, and it just wasn't working.
2: Winston Aquirez in with us. We're doing Legally Served. You sit in for Franz Beauregard today. We're taking a deep dive into NIL. And the legalities of it and where we could be headed, where we should be headed. Legally Served as part of Mornings with Brian Haldane. Franz Beauregard's halfway around the world. We got Winston DeQueer in here talking about NIL and college sports law, how things have just completely turned over in the last 6 years and where they're headed. Winston, when we broke to go to news, I teed it up saying when we come back, we're going to walk through the individual timeline. Because there's some individual cases that have kind of framework up, but I don't know if it's like if it piece one meets piece two meets piece three. So walk us through a little bit about this. All started when the O'Banion brothers were on the cover of a Nintendo game.
0: Yes. It was EA Sports. Ed O'Bannon versus NCAA. Ed O'Bannon, folks may remember, won the NCAA Final Four on a last-second shot for UCLA.
2: Yep.
0: Yes, and he never really made it in the pros, but he turned around and saw his image on the cover of an EA Sports game, and he didn't get a nickel from it.
2: Right.
0: And he sued, and that was the first of the major antitrust cases. He won that suit in principle, but didn't get any money because the court ruled there was no market for student-athletes, so he had no lost income.
2: Yes.
0: It's crazy. So in 2021, there was another case very similar in front of the same judge named Alston versus NCAA. That one goes all the way to the Supreme Court, and you follow the Supreme Court. The Supreme Court issued a 9-0 decision. I mean, it's rare to see a 9-0, decision saying the NCAA operated an antitrust violation, a monopoly, and student athletes should be paid. And because of that, the subsequent case was the House case. So the Alston case said student athletes should be allowed to be paid. The House case said this is our case where we want the damages for them not being paid.
2: Right.
0: And that's the one the NCAA settled for about $3 billion.
2: Which is a ridiculous number until you start breaking down like how many people are involved in that $3 billion.
0: Yes, there's thousands and thousands of folks, but some are going to receive checks between 50 and 80 grand in back compensation. So now where we are is following the House settlement, one, there was a back pay compensation fund, and the other component of the settlement set up the rules we use now.
2: Right.
0: And that's a 10-year deal where schools are allowed to share up to 22% of their gross athletic revenues with student athletes.
2: Okay, hang on. This is rev share.
0: Yes,
2: this is separate revenue from sharing. This is not when EA Sports comes to town and says we want to put you on a video game.
0: No.
2: And that's where this has gotten a little bit wonky is because the EA Sports thing is the true definition of name, image, likeness. It's two of the three. It's image and likeness. I mean, nobody knew his name, but it was image and likeness to be sure. So NIL and rev share, keeping those two things separate is important to move the conversation forward.
0: So to break it down for the listeners, if you think about it, there's three different buckets a college athlete can be paid from. Mm-hmm. One, they could be paid a salary to play, but that's still prohibited.
2: Right.
0: Two, they get a share of the revenue that the schools generate. And that's rev share.
2: Mm-hmm.
0: And then three, they're allowed to go on the private market and basically sell their own sponsorships, and that's NIL.
2: Right. And this is, just as an aside, this is where LSU is crushing it with the brand.
0: Yes.
2: I mean, they're

0: they're doing a truly remarkable job of being out in front to put to where your starting quarterback isn't necessarily doing paid appearances for a local snowball stand, but instead is doing international ads for Powerade.
1: Yes, because the rev share portion is capped. Mm-hmm. So the schools are limited to a total of $22 million, but the NIL portion is uncapped.
0: Okay, can we do a little bit further breakdown on the rev share portion real quick?
1: Yes.
0: Because that's going to walk us up to the who's an employee part of this. when it comes to rev share, you're looking at the entire athletic department.
1: Yes.
0: And it's broken down to where football gets, what, 75% of the whole pot?
1: Yes, I think it's about 18 million.
0: Okay.
1: 22.
0: So... But percentage-wise, football gets, let's say, over 70%. Men's basketball gets a chunk. Women's basketball gets a chunk. Baseballs get a chunk. And then all the other sports get what's left over, which is not nothing. It's not nothing, but it's significantly different. Now, within football, is that broken down the same as the depth chart is broken down? Like, the rev share within football, are Sam Levitt and Hassan Longstreet making the same?
1: No. No, okay. Those numbers are kept confidential.
0: Yes, they are. But how can we know that it's different from pay for play? Because the more you play, the more you're making.
1: So technically, the rev share contracts have an obligation on the student athlete that's unrelated to performance on the field.
0: Mm-hmm.
1: So they, and I've looked at a bunch of them.
0: Should you be air quoting that?
1: it's pretty simple because they're standardized to some extent across schools. Mm-hmm. Student athletes are required to make appearances on behalf of the school for fundraising.
0: Right, right.
1: Some of them are required to make appearances for nonprofit activities. So, for example, when kids come in for orientation in the fall, if you see a handful of student athletes, you know, glad handing, a lot of times that's part of their NIL obligations.
0: Yeah.
1: So they tie those obligations to non-athletic performance. And what you're really doing is that rev share is buying a non-exclusive license to use that student athlete's appearance to support the school.
0: Okay. Now, this is going to be hyper-specific, okay? But when the football team goes over to FMOL Health, the Our Lady Lake Children's Hospital.
1: Yes.
0: Does that count as rev share? Does that count as NIL? Because FMOL Health has a number of NIL guys.
1: Yes. It could depend on how the contract is set up. For some of them, it could be a rev share obligation. For some, if they've hit the rev share cap, for others, it could be a separate NIL obligation.
0: Okay.
1: Because what's happening is the schools have only so much money under the cap. And then if they need additional money, they have to find companies in the free market that will basically pay NIL mm-hmm. separately for those sponsorships.
0: We're talking with Winston DeQueer about NIL and a little bit about rev share as well and kind of where college sports, where the law within college sports is headed. So we got 2 minutes till break.
1: Sure.
0: Let's save the who's an employee part. Because we're going to have 7 minutes on the back end of the break.
1: That's a good teaser.
0: I want you to have room to run with it. So we'll talk about who is an employee and what employment, air quote, looks like. Before we get to that break, though, when it comes to the level of school, obviously your Power Four conferences, your SEC, your Big Ten, your ACC, your Big 12, they're going to have the largest amount to have within rev share. This is detrimental to, and you've also worked, you work with the UL schools as well.
1: Yes, that's three schools and Southern.
0: We got three schools in the Sun, in the Fun Belt right there.
1: Yep.
0: How does this affect them to maintain, not only maintain their programs, but to maintain their rosters within, because there's constantly going to be, you know, bigger fish dangling in front of them.
1: Well, their business models are even harder to fashion because they don't have the resources of an LSU. What happens is on those rosters, you might have a small handful of players that get rev share above their, you know, student aid and scholarship, but you won't have an entire team receive something.
0: Mm-hmm.
1: They just don't have the money to do that. So some of those schools may have a rev share budget between $1 and $3 million. Some may only allocate maybe $500,000.
0: Mm-hmm.
1: You don't have to allocate the whole portion. You can allocate up to $22 million, but it can be between $0 and $22 million. So what you find is a lot of those schools will decide, hey, we have one or two key players we might have to pay a little money for, but the rest of our roster is generally on a scholarship, grant, and aid.
0: Winston DeQueer is in with us for about 7.5 more minutes. This is where I want to get to the sticky part, Winston, is if you've got rev share. I understand NIL is a separate thing, but when it comes to rev share, how are athletes not employees?

0: coming from athletics revenues.
1: But they have a contract with dates that are scheduled and deliverables within.
0: Yes.
1: Even if they're not employees in terms of playing football isn't your job, public appearances are your job, that's still, quote unquote, your job.
0: Yes, but they're treating them like independent contractors, just like you would hire a celebrity to support guaranteed broadcasting.
1: Right.
0: That's how they're treating it. Now, going forward, the current case the schools are following is Johnson versus NCAA, where the court is actually considering, you know, given the obligations on student athletes, should they be considered employees? And you have a lot of schools nervous, which is why Congress is considering the SCORE Act, because Congress is looking at possibly stepping in and solving this legislatively before the courts solve this issue over employment.
1: I'm going to interrupt you again, because you said Congress is looking to step in and solve, and you once again forgot air quotes. Because when Congress steps in and solve, you need air quotes.
0: Yeah.
1: We'll get to that part in just a quick second. What's your personal take? Are they employees?
0: Ooh, that's a good question. I don't want to venture an opinion on it, but if you read the Johnson case carefully, it's pretty clear all student athletes aren't going to be treated the same.
1: Right.
0: What the Johnson court says is you have to look at how important this function is for the school. Sponsoring, you know, a golf team doesn't really benefit the school the same way sponsoring an SEC football team does.
1: Right.
0: One of those the school does for its own benefit. The other one the school does for the student athlete's benefit. And so the future seems to indicate some sports may be employees, some sports may not be employees.
1: So, but once, and this is where, so my personal take is they're not employees, because an academic scholarship and an athletic scholarship are both a scholarship. Mm-hmm. So if an athletic scholarship athlete, if a scholarship athlete is an employee, why isn't the kid that gets a, you know, a 36 on his ACT and a 4.0 in high school, he's on an academic scholarship? That's the exact same level of contract that you have to come under. I mean, there's more details on the athletic side, but they're both contractually obligated to perform at a level at the university, one in the classroom, one on the field.
0: The biggest difference would be the level of control over the student who's going to school on an academic scholarship.
1: Mm-hmm.
0: He's basically told, you need to get good grades. The student athlete in some sports is told what to eat, what time to show up, where he has to go every minute of the day. And when you look at that writer control test, and you know the test I'm talking about, you know, when you look at that, the school controls the student a lot less than they control the student athlete.
1: See, while I'm of the belief that they're not, I just know that the argument's going to get lost. It's eventually a good argument.
0: It was a stronger argument before they received the extra compensation on top of the scholarship. I think that's where all of this fell apart.
1: Is there room to create a world where rev share and rev share is minimized and NIL is maximized, but NIL is maximized in a pure form, not in a pay for play form?
0: That would be hard, because most student athletes don't come to a university with real marketing skills. They don't have agents like professional athletes. They're getting there.
1: Yeah.
0: They're getting there, but your average run-of-the-mill student athlete, you know, is coming to college at 18, 19 years old, not business savvy.
1: Mm-hmm.
0: The schools would have to help them do that.
1: I'm going to ask the easiest question right now. Under its current form, is it sustainable?
0: I don't think it is.
1: Yeah.
0: I don't think it is, because the current form basically is an unsalary capped environment.
1: Right.
0: And that
1: no length of contract either.
0: Yes. Yes.
1: Every year you're a free agent.
0: Yes. And the schools are griping that with no caps, you know, you have this kind of NIL pool with no cap, you're going to lose parity. And when you lose parity, you lose really the core of the product, and then viewership falls off.
1: Yeah, and when viewership falls off, ad revenue falls off, TV revenue bottoms out. All right, we got a little over a minute and a half left. How quickly can you encapsulate the SCORE Act?
0: So what the SCORE Act is trying to do is basically create a semi-regulated market. Students would have access to outside NIL, but they would regulate the market within the schools. And they would provide, the big thing is they would provide the NCAA and the conferences with an antitrust exemption.
1: Mm-hmm.
0: So they could set salary caps and transfer rules and not have to worry about those transfer rules and salary caps being overruled by the courts. They would have a legislative exemption to the antitrust issues that created the current framework. The downside is, when

0: say downside. The detractors are saying it would also prevent student athletes from forming collective bargaining agreements because you'd legislatively say they're not employees.
1: Would a collective bargaining agreement, would that world make college athletics collapse?
0: I don't think so, because when you look at the NFL and you look at basketball and baseball, they've had significant periods of labor peace. Once the owners and the players started operating, yeah, you know, on parity.
1: So much bigger, so many more teams. The NFL is 32 teams.
0: It is. I don't think you would have collective bargaining below the top four conferences.
1: Okay.
0: I think you'd really be looking at football in the top four conferences and basketball in maybe five or six conferences.
1: As a lawyer, you've got to cover a million different things. We got 30 seconds left. You got to cover a million different things. How are you able to take such a deep dive into this one?
0: Well, early in my career, I actually practiced in the space of the National Labor Relations Act.
1: Okay.
0: And so I learned unions back with the SEIU, the International Brotherhood of Electrical Workers. I learned old school union work. And it's funny, it came back around 28 years later.
1: Unbelievable stuff. Thank you so much for pinch hitting for Franz. Awesome.
0: Oh, no
1: stuff.
0: Problem.
1: Great segment. He's Winston DeQueer. Every month on my show on Talk 107.3 FM, the second Thursday of the month, if you're scoring at home, I have our state's ag commissioner on with us, and he is always a lot of fun and a wealth of information. This is not doesn't come across like your normal farm report, to be sure, but we talk about what's going on in the state of Louisiana in the world of agriculture. Ag Commissioner Dr. Mike Strain, like I said, he's entertaining every single time out there, and I would argue that of everyone in Louisiana, nobody knows more about their job than he does about his. He's really pretty phenomenal, pretty it's so informative. Anyway, here's my most recent visit this past Thursday with Ag Commissioner Dr. Mike Strain.
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3: Time to eat.
1: Yes, it is. How are you, sir?
3: Man, I am doing great. You know, today we're going to have a meeting of the Louisiana United Kingdom Trade Commission. As you know, I've been to the UK many times.
1: Okay.
3: And so we'll be, you know, formally setting this commission up to try to enhance our trade with the UK.
1: Okay.
3: The United Kingdom, about 5% of all trade from Louisiana goes to the UK. They are big trading partners. If you think about Drax, the wood pellet company, mm-hmm. you know, if you're looking at it, it's about $5 billion a year is Louisiana trade with the UK. And we've been there promoting, you know, wood pellets, our number one trading, and you're talking about Exxon, is in energy.
1: Yeah.
3: It's in oil and lubricants, but also rice, beef, food products, many different things. And that is a reliable partner. And, and that's what we do to try to work to strengthen those partnerships and enhance trade. You know, sell them some more. And we're working on that diligently.
1: Oh, I would imagine.
3: Things are changing in the U.K.
1: Do we get anything from them? I mean, is it their return products, or is this predominantly a cash basis?
3: You ever have Kerrygold butter? Kerrygold butter from the United Kingdom? Yeah, my goodness.
1: Love me some Irish butter.
3: Yes. What about a little Jameson? You ever drink a little Jameson?
1: Toured the Jameson distillery.
3: How you like that? Isn't that amazing? Huh? Did you get to go in to that and where they stored and tap one of those barrels?
1: So yes. Been a good bit. It's been a hot minute since I did this. This was my honeymoon.
3: Yes,
1: we toured the Guinness brewery and the Jameson distillery while we were in Dublin, Ireland.
3: That's right.
1: And did the tasting, the full tasting. At the beginning of the tour, the girl giving the tour was like, "Now, how many of the people here? I assume because your hair, you drink Irish whiskey. Raise your hand if you drink Irish whiskey." And the whole room raised their hand. Everybody in there raised their hand.
3: Yeah, yeah.
1: And she says, "Okay, now, I'm expecting a few fewer people this time, but how many people drink scotch?" And about half the room raised their hand. Uh-huh. And she says, "Okay, now, how many people here drink bourbon?" And my hand goes up. I look around. I'm the only one. She looks at me with just like the coldest eyes, and she goes, "Savage."
3: Savage. Savage. Yeah, and you notice when you do the tasting, you've got all of these, you know, all these Jameson, all these whiskey products and everything. Mm-hmm. And after you've done the tasting, which is pretty extensive, right?
1: Yeah.
3: Then they bring you in where you can buy some to come home. And you're really feeling good by that.
1: Believe it or not, we've still got a bottle that we never opened from our honeymoon.
3: Yes.
1: We've been married 25 years.
3: It is amazing.
1: Probably time to get on that.
3: Absolutely. But again, we are working to strengthen.

0: in our trade, and that's what these trade missions are about, and then setting that up so we have a constant working relationship. But things are changing over there in the United Kingdom. You have a number of different cultures there, subcultures, and they all want a particular type of rice. And
1: interesting.
0: Absolutely. And so, you know, you look at the basmati rice, you look at all the aromatic rices, you're looking at rices with specific characteristics, you know, a specific size, a specific stickiness, all these different things, because those the different groups there. And so there's a company called Wainus that really caters to all of these subgroups. And it's an amazing system where they all come there, the little restaurants and the little shops, to buy directly. And we can provide many of those rices.
1: Okay.
0: Because we have the ability to grow it, harvest it, segregate it, and ship it.
1: Mm-hmm.
0: And so we are really working out where we can, again, now move from more bulk to more bagging and ship that over there. And then talking about the different, their tariffs, and they've been in place for forever. If you go to the guilds, and it's like the rice and wheat guilds there that control those industries. Mm-hmm. We went and we met, and it was in a former home of Winston Churchill. I mean, it's very, pomp and circumstance, but very, everything, you know, they, and we've been to the, you know, to the Butcher's Guild and been, which is, yeah, where you go and.
1: The Butcher's Guild.
0: Oh, yes, yes, yes.
1: It sounds so formal.
0: The Queen was a member, you know, and
1: the
0: so.
1: The Butcher's Guild.
0: Wait, you know, look, now, but you have to go to dinner in the official dining room, right?
1: And yeah.
0: Yes. So it's a very unique experience, and their cultures are very old, but we're working with them. And so we are now trading in beef, which is a huge deal.
1: Mm-hmm.
0: You know, where we buy some of the beef, they buy our beef. But if you look at, again, we import dairy products, especially their butter, like Kerrygold. But then again, we need to be able to ship them grain, ship them feed, so they can feed their cattle and their livestock.
1: They feed their cattle with our grain?
0: A lot of it,
1: oh,
0: yes.
1: Oh, wow.
0: Yes, yes. So agriculture's changed a lot in the United Kingdom. The most, you know, a big farm over there is 300 acres. That would be considered quite large. And so they don't have quite the economies of scale that we do. And so, and they are struggling over there, agriculture. They're now importing 42% of their food. Think about that. The United Kingdom imports about 42% of their food. And so, yes.
1: That's staggering. That's a shocking number to me.
0: But they export technology. They export finished products.
1: Okay.
0: And so, you know, so their model, and if you, one of the top five cities with the highest per capita GDP in the world is Dublin, Ireland.
1: Yeah.
0: Yes.
1: Dublin's crushing it on the tech front. Yeah.
0: On the tech front. And so there's a lot of trade that we can do. And we're, of course, we're talking wood pellets, we're talking rice, we're talking petrochemicals, mm-hmm. Of course, cotton, soybeans, beans, all those sorts of things. And maybe a little bit of shrimp and crawfish too now. Yes. So once they get a taste for crawfish, can you imagine?
1: I have a question for you. Well, yes. So they're an island.
0: Yes.
1: Why do they not have seafood?
0: Oh, they have tremendous fish and chips.
1: Well, yeah, right? They get the fish and chips. I mean, like.
0: But wait. But it's cold. So they're not going to have crawfish like we do. Now, you get over into France, you have some crawfish, but not like we do. Every country has shrimp.
1: Okay.
0: Yeah, they have shrimp, and a lot of the shrimp, of course, comes from Greenland and Iceland around there.
1: Right.
0: But they might want some of our Gulf shrimp, right?
1: I think ours
0: tastes better. And what about oysters and all those other wonderful things? Whatever we can do to facilitate trade.
1: Right.
0: Trade lifts all nations.
1: Absolutely.
0: And we've got to do that. We've got to get our commodity prices up a little bit, and we really got to work on getting these costs down. You know, and so has become a major issue as we are here right now at harvest.
1: Mm-hmm.
0: And if you're looking at $6 diesel,
1: this is actually a natural segue into something that I wanted to talk about as mm-hmm. well. Is the governor has just said, and I believe nationally, the president's looking at this
0: as
1: well.
0: Has now accepted, yes. The
1: red dye diesel can be used on the road now.
0: If you are a farmer or a forester, class two or class five plates.
1: Right.
0: You've got to have the right license plates. And so what's happened is right here at harvest, these prices have spiked so high.
1: Yeah.
0: And if you look at the transportation, the average transportation cost to get the goods from the field to the first point of processing or to the grain elevator, you're looking at about 2 gallons per acre.
1: Mm-hmm.
0: 2 gallons per acre. So 2,000 acre farm,

0: you know, if you do the math, it's about $1,600 worth of taxes.
1: Wow.
0: On that, that's $1,600. But if you look at what does it cost to harvest and transport 2,000 acres worth of crop, about $50,000.
1: Really?
0: Fuel. That's the fuel cost right now. Okay. $50,000. So, what was it last year? $25,000 to $30,000.
1: Right.
0: So these costs.
1: Right. It wasn't quite half, but it wasn't. No, I mean, it wasn't too far away from
0: 361 now to six. You know,
1: good
0: average
1: Lord.
0: Price. And so now, if you're looking at some relief. And so the question is this going to change the dynamics? And so if you're looking at just the overall fuel consumption, that fuel is going to be utilized as well. And you got to have your bulk tanks on your farm. You just can't pull up, you know, to your,
1: right.
0: your to the truck stop and say, look, I want red dye fuel. It generally doesn't work that way. Yeah, there are a few places that carry it, but most of the time for the farmers, it's delivered in bulk to their bulk tanks.
1: So does red dye diesel cost the same as diesel, just minus the taxes on it?
0: That's right. Yeah.
1: Okay.
0: Just a fractional amount for the dye.
1: And this is the question that I wanted to ask. And Commissioner Dr. Mike Strain is our guest. We call it Farm Studio. We do it once a month. This is the question I want to ask because this is, you know, I've got economics kind of rules the way I think. If you're increasing the amount of folks using red dye diesel, if you're putting red dye diesel on the road instead of just in the tractors that are in the field, you're increasing demand.
0: You're increasing demand for the red dye fuel,
1: correct.
0: Not for fuel. So diesel is diesel is diesel, right? Now, there are different grades of diesel. You know, that you have some, depending whether you're going to use it in a tugboat or you're going to use it in a tractor or whatever. But the red dyed diesel is the same equivalent as the diesel that would be used in the tractor. And we're talking about tractor, we're talking about the semi, the truck. We call those tractors too, to haul the product. And so the only difference is that where it's being goes to the rack, they would add the dye, which is just very, very, very minimal cost to that. And then it would be more shipped out. So the farmer will actually have more deliveries directly to their bulk tanks because they have the bulk tanks.
1: Okay.
0: And so they can fuel up those tractor trailers. So if you look at, for instance, sugarcane harvest and the bulk tanks that are there at the mill, and so whereas they're fueling the harvesters, they're fueling the tractors, then they can go in and fuel the trucks. And most of these, they also have they have bulk tanks there for the trucks. So instead of putting regular, quote, road diesel in, you know, they would use the existing tanks and just be putting more red diesel in. And so overall, it should not cause a significant difference unless there is some hiccup. For instance, they don't have enough dye. They got to buy dye at a higher price. But
1: right.
0: I think the increased cost of that diesel, if any, would be less than 1%. So just minimum compared to the taxes.
1: All right. Well,
0: taxes are 40 cents a gallon.
1: Right.
0: And
1: right.
0: So that is
1: well, no, it's still worth the trade-off by far.
0: Absolutely.
1: But it just that was the question that I had. I'm glad you had the answer to it.
0: But most of these farmers already have, you know, the average farm has 10 plus thousand. Generally, we stay right under 10,000 gallons on the farm in storage, in stock. And they fueled up for the last push, which is harvest. And right now, most of the harvesting is done except for sugarcane.
1: Which we're going to talk about when we come back, because this is about that time with the sugarcane harvesting and what that means up and down Louisiana highways. He's Ag Commissioner Dr. Mike Strain. We get a break for news, traffic, and weather on the back end of the break. That's where we're going to pick up the conversation. Before we take that break, though, got to remind you about the Baton Rouge Metro Airport. FlyBTR.com is their website. 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You know what? It's October.
0: Oh, I love flying out of Baton Rouge.
1: Oh, so do I.
0: Yes, especially if I'm jumping from here to Washington, D.C.
1: That direct flight to D.C.?
0: Direct flight there and direct flight home.
1: Same day you come home.
0: And we do that. And so we have a mission to Washington on the 7th.
1: Okay.
0: So we'll fly up on a Sunday the 6th and probably leave on the 8th.
1: Mm-hmm.
0: We've been invited by Secretary Rollins to come and spend the day with the USDA and then also go on to the White House. And so we'll be bringing a delegation there. But it's great.
1: Now's about the time to start booking your flights for Washington Mardi Gras.
0: Oh, yes. Oh,
1: that's only 3-4 months away.
0: Isn't that amazing?
1: Less than 4 months away. So.
0: Isn't that amazing?
1: Yeah.
0: What happened?

0: happened to this year. This is October.
1: I know.
0: Yeah.
1: I know. It feels like just yesterday we were stepping through
0: Halloween,
1: all the giant
0: time,
1: snow and ice, right? That was in Washington to start off the year.
0: Oh, my
1: Remember
0: goodness.
1: How bad Washington was with the ice?
0: That was Snowzilla.
1: Yeah, it was.
0: Yeah, remember that? It's bad when they get a name.
1: It's not just Washington Mardi Gras. It's not just a direct flight to D.C. 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Diving back in with Ed Commissioner Dr. Mike Strain in just a quick second. 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I tell you all the time about revamping your whole bathroom, but you know Dave and his team can get a lot more surgical than that. 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Although I can't,
0: I see that.
1: The walk-in tub.
0: You know, we're it's about time for us to get those.
1: Look at
0: all those bubbles.
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0: See that. So, yes. You know, they use walk-in tubs at veterinary clinics, too.
1: Oh, yeah.
0: They have ramps. The dog walks in, close the door, and that way, and it kind of elevates it so you can get in the bath.
1: Over at the LSU Vet School.
0: Absolutely.
1: The little doggy treadmill?
0: Well, I have a jacuzzi tub at my veterinary hospital. That's what was available at the time.
1: Uh-huh.
0: Look, they love it.
1: Yeah.
0: Look, my Rottweiler would go for spa day.
1: Well, here's the thing, though. I don't think David Duvall put that in from One Bath and Closets.
0: Yeah, I understand.
1: So you're not going to get Dr. Strain's tub when you call 400-8005 onebathandclosets.com. I heard about you putting doggy treadmills. No, that's not what David does. But you can get the walk-in tub. You can get the walk-in shower. It doesn't take an overall bathroom revamp.
0: Best place to wash your dog. They love it.
1: Yeah, absolutely.
0: As long as you got warm towels, you know. Yeah, nice warm towel to towel them down.
1: Yeah.
0: Yeah, yeah, yeah.
1: Does the towel have to be warm? How spoiled are your dogs?
0: Wait. My Basset, Hootie, gets a moose down massage 3 times a week. I said, I don't get a moose down massage, but Hootie does, right? And you say, Hootie, massage time. Hootie's ready.
1: I bet.
0: Yes, yes, yes.
1: Living a stressful life,
0: going
1: to work out the kinks?
0: Gosh, yeah.
1: All right.
0: Yeah. That's absolutely. Look, you know, our animals live very well.
1: Yeah.
0: Yes. Yes, yes, yes.
1: We went
0: to a clinic for spa day.
1: They have trained us well, for sure.
0: They do. They do.
1: You, as we were walking in a break, you're saying just about everything's been harvested except sugar cane,
0: and then you know we're looking at, you know, there may be a little bit of rice left, maybe, but pretty much everything is being harvested now. We're getting ready, you know, to reflood the fields and get in, you know, for our crawfish to start growing. But we're there with sugar. And sugar, we'll harvest that probably to the 5th. It may go until the 10th of January. We try to be done by the 5th of January because we got to make sure there's no hard freeze on the cane. And the trucks have to run every day. And there's been 2 major accidents already and, you know, and quite severe. And so everybody, please just slow down. Just give yourself some extra time. You know the routes, the corridors, because it's the same every year. If you're going to travel, again, don't push it. You know, we tell people, you know, don't push it and then don't try to outrun the trains. All this year, for some reason, and during this time, people try to, you know, cross the track before the train. Train can't stop.
1: Right.
0: And, you know, we have accidents, automobiles, tractor trailers, and other things. So, again, give yourself a little extra time, a little extra safety, because safety is key and paramount.
1: And some of those main routes, I mean, like, you know, like, let's say just, you know, between here and Thibodeau, for crying out loud, you'll find plenty.
0: And all those, the sugarcane trucks drive the same route. The same routes all day long, every day, and we know what those routes are.
1: Well, here's a little spoiler. If you don't know what the routes are, they usually leave some evidence on the side of the road.
0: Oh, yeah. Well, you know, those little billets, they don't hurt anything. You know, they break down. It's, you know,
1: biodegradable for sure. Yeah, they don't hurt a thing.
0: Whenever they get bush hog, they just go right on into 100%. The soil. But you can see. You can also see where the cotton trucks go, right?
1: Exactly.
0: Because there's a little bit of fluff cotton
1: but
0: on the side.
1: That's kind of my point, is they're not.
0: And we're still harvesting cotton right now, too. There's still a little cotton.
1: Are we now?
0: Yeah.
1: Okay.
0: A little bit of cotton. And it looks like most of the beans have been harvested, but a little bit because they're drying them down.
1: Mm-hmm.
0: You know, and so, but it,

0: It takes a while, but...
1: Well, and my point is not hating on them for having some remnants on the side of the road. I'm just saying they're not covert.
0: No, you can
1: sniff them out pretty good.
0: Oh, yes. So. But give them all, in whatever part of the state, and we will get this done. Give them a little extra time, because you think about it, whenever you see those trucks moving, that's the economy.
1: Yeah.
0: That's money.
1: Yeah.
0: So if you look at sugar this year, it's probably going to be about $1.8 billion on the farm. On the farm now.
1: It's insane.
0: So you're looking at $4 billion plus in our economy. We are the number one producer of cane sugar in the United States.
1: I love that. Number one
0: producer of cane sugar.
1: That stat will never get old for me.
0: Oh, no. No. And our yield is higher. Florida has more acres, but they're planting less acres. Texas is planting almost no sugar, almost no rice. They're having severe water issues there in Texas. But the work with the ag centers and the expertise of our farmers and our magnificent soil has made it to where we are really good at raising sugar and other crops.
1: So, sugar aside, if most of the harvest is in already, what's hot in the farmer's market world right now?
0: Oh, everything right now. And if you look at it, now is the time, too. You still have time to put a little bit in your garden. And so, you have the fall crops are going, and you got some winter crops that will be coming in.
1: Mm-hmm.
0: So you got seafood. Don't forget shrimp, fresh shrimp at the farmer's markets as well. And you may find some late Creole tomatoes, but you got okra there. And, of course, now is the time, we can still have time to get broccoli and cauliflower in the ground. You can still get your mustard greens, your turnip greens. But the farmers are very good in working with the ag centers to where there's always fresh produce coming. We've had very mild weather. And so we're able, and what they will do, they will plant, instead of just planting once, and when you harvest, you're done, they'll plant some of the crop every few weeks to where it's always maturing, to where you always have a good selection. And don't forget, it's pumpkin time. You need to go ahead and get your pumpkins, right? Because, look, Halloween is right here, and so it's pumpkin time, and there's always wonderful things at your farmers' markets.
1: Are we known for our pumpkins in Louisiana?
0: Not specifically, but we do grow pumpkins.
1: Yeah.
0: And, of course, you get up into the East Coast and the Midwest, it's big-time pumpkins.
1: Mm-hmm.
0: But we raise pumpkins here
1: in
0: a limited degree, and so some of your agritourism, you can go out into the pumpkin patch. It was interesting. I was in Portland, Maine, with my fellow ag commissioners.
1: Okay.
0: And we went to a You Pick 'em pumpkin farm.
1: Nice.
0: Because it's a big, everything up there, a lot of tourism up there. And so what they did, they went ahead and they would go ahead and harvest the pumpkins. I mean, they would cut them off the vine, and they left them in the rows.
1: Okay.
0: And so the families would come with their kids, go out there and pick them up and bring them home.
1: It's kind of stacked for you there.
0: Well, of course, but you've seen the size of a pumpkin vine.
1: Also, it's pretty good.
0: Yeah. And it's at a certain time, you need to go ahead and harvest that pumpkin. It's time. And so they go ahead and up there, look, it's dry. And that soil, that's kind of a tough place to farm, too. I mean, you talk about rocks and everything and stones in the fields. But they clean that. But again, it's pretty unique. And so instead of having to go out there with a knife and cut it, you just go out there and pick it up.
1: Okay.
0: Because it's like they're stored in plain sight.
1: That's like the Easter egg hunt where all the Easter eggs are just out there.
0: What you talking about?
1: You don't hunt them.
0: Yeah, well, the kids got to get plenty of Easter eggs.
1: Yeah.
0: Right? But it's a lot of fun. And so all of the agritourism. And the other night I was able to roast our Lieutenant Governor, Billy Nungesser, here in Baton Rouge. East Baton Rouge Republican women did a roast of Billy.
1: No.
0: Oh yes, indeed. And it was a lot of fun because I was the first roaster, right? And I could see him start popping a little bit of sweat when I walked up to the microphone. Of course.
1: Was there anything you could share here?
0: No.
1: Give me one good one.
0: Well, I was telling him about when Billy decided he wanted to be a cowboy. Billy and my family go back almost a generation, and Billy and my dad and uncle farmed down in Lower Plaquemines Parish. This goes back 30 years.
1: Yeah.
0: So, Billy said, I want to be a cowboy. And so he came out and said, okay, let's go. So as we're saddling up, and so Billy comes out, he's got his Stetson on, he's got his plaid shirt on, his blue jeans, and white rubber boots. Okay, all right. So we mount our steeds because we're doing a cattle drive. And at the time, the farm was about a mile wide, 9 miles long. Huge, very large farm that we had. And so we're putting our spurs on everything. Billy said, wait now. So what, Billy? He said, y'all got spurs? I want spurs. I said, Billy, you don't need any spurs. No, you got spurs? I want spurs. I said, Billy, you don't need spurs. Okay. So we got him. We took some duct tape, right? Duct taped the spurs there. And he gets on his

0: horse, and he looks at him and says, oh, I said, that's a nice horse, c'est bon. And he said, but y'all got to learn how to spell. And he gets on me, and Billy said, why don't need spurs? I said, just touch him. Well, he did. Took us a mile to catch him, right? And so we got him. Billy said, I don't understand. The horse's name is c'est bon. No. Clean the halter. It's C-A-B-O-O-M. Not c'est bon, it's kaboom. So Billy said, okay, I want another horse. All right, well, that's fine. We get Billy off the horse. He gets on the next horse, and he said, what's this horse's name? Well, before we could tell him, he touched him. And 2 miles later, we caught him and said, this horse's name is Lightning. Billy's a good sport.
1: No, he is. And I'm glad to see him pause for 5 minutes to get roasted, because normally that man doesn't stand still.
0: Oh, he doesn't
1: still.
0: Have time to stop.
1: He does not stand still.
0: We captured him, but, and again, he's a good
1: spirit. He's 2 miles up the road before you catch him.
0: Oh, that's right. That's exactly
1: hey,
0: right.
1: Hey, we got a couple minutes before break. I got to get personal, though. We're going to go back to the pumpkins.
0: Yes.
1: How's your carving skills?
0: My wife's carving skills are excellent.
1: Okay.
0: Right? So, and so she takes great pride in carving these pumpkins. And when I had children at home, that was a big, big deal.
1: Yeah.
0: A big deal.
1: Love carving pumpkins with the kids.
0: And then save the insides. Look, I like pumpkin pie.
1: Yeah.
0: Oh, my, what?
1: Oh, yeah.
0: Oh, yeah. Absolutely.
1: Sometimes my wife still does it.
0: And she loves it. And of course, we got all the different little tools to do it with, but it's a lot of fun.
1: But I would
0: like dyeing Easter eggs. You know, it's a family thing.
1: Yes.
0: And you have to do it. And it's sort of getting ready. The other thing that we do is that, my brother generally raises all the different types of Indian corn. The purple corn.
1: Yeah.
0: Colors. And that's beautiful holiday decorations. You can get that at your farmer's markets.
1: I've always wondered, is it only decorative, or what does that Indian corn taste like?
0: No, it tastes good. It's got a lot of flavor to it, and depending on which one, have different flavors, mm-hmm. We don't normally boil it, knead it, but we'll grind it up into meal and flour.
1: Okay.
0: As well.
1: So, okay.
0: Yes.
1: Make a little cornbread.
0: That's exactly right. We try to plant, so many rows of each of those different corns.
1: Tell you what I'm hot on right now is roasting some butternut squash.
0: Oh yeah. First time I had butternut squash, I was up on the East Coast. I had no idea what that was. And it was butternut squash, and it was like a soup.
1: Yeah.
0: I said, what is this?
1: Oh, no, mine's not like a soup.
0: Because you think
1: mine's like mojo potatoes.
0: Really?
1: Oh, yeah.
0: Do you put a little brown sugar and cinnamon on it?
1: No.
0: No,
1: I
0: butter?
1: Put Raging Cajun blackened seasoning on
0: really?
1: It.
0: Really?
1: Oh, yeah.
0: Wow, I've got to try that.
1: Brush it with olive oil, Raging Cajun blackened on it.
0: Yeah.
1: And then throw it in the oven about 375 for about 40, 45 minutes. Comes out nice. They're not crispy like Mojo's, but comes out nice and soft. But you get the sweetness of the butternut squash and the earthiness of the butternut squash mixed in with that blackened flavor.
0: And do you like spaghetti squash?
1: Oh,
0: oh my God.
1: You can't get me off of spaghetti squash.
0: Fresh talk about pickens, healthy, right? You take that fresh. Yeah.
1: Unpaid endorsement. Fresh pickens over on Corsi. That's where I go.
0: We've raised some, and look, I'll put a little bit of butter in there, mm-hmm. or you can just use a little bit of olive oil.
1: Face down.
0: Oh, what? Yeah. Yes.
1: All right, we're coming up on break again. I know. And Commissioner Mike Train's in with us. We'll check your money now. We'll check traffic. We'll come back. We'll close it out next right here on Talk 107.3 FM. 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
0: but their owners do.
1: Yeah, they absolutely do.
0: Very avid. Very avid.
1: 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And Commissioner Dr. Mike Strain's in with us for just a couple more minutes. The planner.

0: earlier in the week was to talk a little bit about being vigilant in the face of a storm.
1: We still need to be vigilant.
0: I mean, we're not looking at the storm coming right up our way, but it's probably a good time to walk through some of the reminders.
1: But if you look at where the storm is right now,
0: mm-hmm.
1: it's due south.
0: Due south of us.
1: Due south. I mean, due south. And if you remember Katrina, right? It's like Friday, oh, don't worry about it. It's going down to Mexico. And the next day, everybody wake up. In 12 hours, it totally shifted course.
0: Yep. And in the last 3 hours, it took another eastward jump.
1: It did. And so if you're looking at this, we're outside the cone. But what they've been talking about, the computer models have it moving more eastward. And the human models, where they're looking at it, said, no, it's a little more westward. And so, again, they're very good now at prediction. The predictions are so much better. But, you know, please pay attention. And, you know, we're going to see some significant, you know, wave action out there in the Gulf.
0: Mm-hmm.
1: We could see some rain. And if you look at Louisiana right now, we're in a drought. And we really need some rain.
0: Yes, we are.
1: And that's, you know, as we're going in, you know, to here in the fall, the level of drought is significant. And if you look at the drought map, the majority of the state is in D2, severe drought, some in extreme drought, but the entirety of the state is dry.
0: Mm-hmm.
1: And so what this means, and we've been having a significant number of fires, specifically in the northeast and northwestern part of the state. And these are pretty big fires. So again, please, everyone, be careful. So we're going to have some high force winds.
0: Yeah.
1: And with the drought, so if what you have to think about, if you get a tropical force wind, these high force winds in a drought, then it can really cause a major problem, because that wind pushes that, you know, that fire pretty fast. So everyone needs to pay attention. But now is the time to think about it. Am I prepared?
0: Mm-hmm.
1: Am I prepared? You know, are your generators, you know, will your generator crank? Will it start, right? Do you have fresh fuel? If you have a gasoline or a little diesel generator, is your fuel fresh?
0: Right.
1: You know, you can't leave fuel in the tank for a year, you know, and then it'll go bad. Well, yeah, you need to make sure it's fresh, or if you got stabilizer in it. But now is the time to make sure that it's working. Don't wait until the power's off and it won't crank.
0: Right. And, you know? I mean, in this storm, it's not going to be the thing for us, but it is a good reminder. Either way, I mean, I mean, think about it. If you don't go crank the generator now, you're going to be packing in for another winter.
1: My generators.
0: That's another winter gone.
1: I have on-farm generators. I have a big one at the veterinary hospital. They tend to run more in the winter months than in the summer months.
0: Mm-hmm.
1: We lose power.
0: Because we get those random storms. Yeah.
1: Those random
0: storms. Doesn't have to be a named storm. Absolutely.
1: An ice storm, and they have to be ready to go. And there's a term, exercise the generator.
0: Mm-hmm.
1: On the big ones, you have to turn them on and let them run so that, and again, all the components work. But now it's time. Do I have oil?
0: Right.
1: Do I have the right oil?
0: Right.
1: Do I have what I need if things go bad?
0: Right. And even if they're not going bad this time, you want to stretch the legs a little bit, so to speak, for the next time. He's Ag Commissioner Dr. Mike Strain. We do Farm to Table every month. Always appreciate the time.
1: Yes, yes.
0: Well, that is going to just about do it for this installment of Community Concerns. Once again, want to remind you, if you've got something going on in the community that you would like celebrated on the show, hit me up, brian.haldane@guaranteemedia.com. A couple of quick notes. Yes, we did have our first hurricane of the season in the Gulf. No, as you can plainly see, it did not bother us here in Louisiana in the least. But we're following all season long. Should something be of a concern to the greater Baton Rouge area, of course, we will be covering it for you right here. Also of note is that the email address that I was leading up to a moment ago, if you want to hit us up and be on the show, it's brian.haldane@guaranteemedia.com. I'm always asking, just spell the whole thing out. Okay, fine. brian.haldane@guaranteemedia.com. That's going to do it for us, y'all. Thank you so much for waking up with us and joining us on this Sunday morning. I'm your host, Brian Haldane, and you've been listening to Community Concerns on your Guarantee family of stations.
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good morning, my good friends all across Radio Land. How you doing this beautiful Sunday morning? I love this time of year. I know you do, too. Yes, indeed. We got a great show for you, friend. I'm Jim Hogg. I'm

0: You're starting Sunday off right in Hog Heaven. Sunday morning in Hog Heaven is brought to you by people that like whole milk, big family dinners, and know their postman by name.
1: Now let's eat some waffles.

behind the old microphone. I'm out here on my old back porch, and my son just pressure washed it. James Linden Hogg, he's pretty good with the pressure washer. He's also a great songwriter and entertainer, and he's going to be stopping by the back porch here just in a little bit, talking about an event coming up right around the corner on December the 11th, a Christmas program he's putting on, and I get to join him at the Freehand Center in St. Francisville. You need to look that up, freehancenter.org, December the 11th. He's going to be talking about it in just a little bit. Friend, I want you to stick around. We got a great show of music, inspiration, and just wholesomeness. Music that's clean as a mountain stream. I don't want you to go nowhere. It's sweeter than a honeysuckle vine. Songs that your grandmama used to sing on Sunday morning. I'm telling you, you're going to be blessed. So don't go anywhere. It's going to be time well spent. You know why? Because you have found Sunday morning in all heaven.

goodness, that was a beautiful song. And thinking about this old music, it makes me think about an upcoming show we've got planned in St. Francisville, Louisiana. This is James Linden Hogg inviting you to Songs for a Winter's Night on December 11th.

safe. And I've got to say, I've even written a book about St. Francisville called A Day the War Stopped. 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And so we hope to see you there, my father and I, at Songs for a Winter's Night on December 11th at 7 o'clock p.m. You can get your tickets at bontemptix.com. And so it's going to be a sellout show, so hope to see you there. 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
1: Man, how'd I ever live without this thing?
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1: Hi, folks. I'm Ricky Skaggs, and coming up next is Fresh Biscuits and Bluegrass on Sunday morning in Hog Heaven. Pass them biscuits, Jim.
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0: Hey, welcome back, friends. Jim Hogg out here on the back porch. Here's a song I wrote and recorded called Letters in Red. Sunday morning in Hog Heaven.

Well, we got to get out on out of here. That was Keith Urban, a song about his dad. And do something nice for your father today. God bless your heart. Thank you for my wife, Linda Hogg, for producing this show. We're going to be looking for you next week at the same time. Get my mother, May May, to come over here and close us out with a prayer. We love you, friend.

Father, we glorify thy name today. We thank you, Lord Jesus, for who you are and what you mean to each one of us today. You're a great God. You love everyone, Father. That is hard for me to understand, that you came to this world that all would be saved, not one should be lost, Lord. And you loved us so much that you gave us the very best. You gave us your precious only Son. Lord, I just thank you for that. I praise you for that. That, Father, that's our way to heaven, is to repent of our sins and come to the saving knowledge of Jesus Christ. Father, I pray that all that are listening today, whatever their need is, whatever their hurt is, Father, that you will minister to the needs of each one of them today, Lord. You know the hearts of each one that is listening today and what their needs are, Father. I just pray for each household that is listening today. Bring them in to the saving knowledge of Jesus Christ. Thank you, Jesus. We love you, Lord. Amen.

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0: 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How'd you get so jaded? I hit up Ella. 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

0: 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It's 10 o'clock in Tiger Country. 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
0: 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LA

we wrote it, was it was actually a guy who basically wants to get out of this relationship and can't seem to. 100.

Luke Combs, Rethink Some Things here on the Tiger Taylor Show up here with you. Stella Lefty coming up. Also, the king of country music himself, Mr. George Strait. Right now, though, Louisiana native Miss Elaney Wilson. It's 4x4 by you here on the Tiger.

0: Lefty. I think I think way less when I'm writing now, and I just go with, like, my gut.
1: Stella Lefty. 100.7. The Tiger.

Stella left the Vincent Mason something to lose here on the Tiger. Taylor Sharp here with you on this Sunday morning. Yesterday, me, my wife, and our two-month-old kiddo went out to St. Francisville. We took some fall pictures. We were a little worried with that hurricane that made landfall. We were like, okay, are we going to get some rain bands? Is it going to be a rainy outdoor photo session? No. The weather held off for the most part yesterday. We wound up getting it in pretty dry and sunny for the most part. So lucky there. Prayers are out to everyone in Alabama and Florida that storm did hit. But

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Jordan Davis turned this truck around here on the Tiger in about 10 minutes. We're talking about the concert that was not last night at the Texas Club. Coming up right now, it's Lauren, Elena, and Chase Matthew, All My Exes, here on the Tiger.

0: Tucker Wetmore, who told you that here on the Tiger Taylor Show up here with you? If you showed up to the Texas Club last night to see Mr. Joe Nichols in concert and you realized it wasn't happening, hold on to those tickets. The show has not been canceled. It has simply been postponed to January 30th, 2027. So you're going to have to wait a little bit longer. But again, hang on to those tickets for that new day. Joe Nichols now, January 30th, coming up at the Texas Club. Coming up here in just a few minutes, we're going to have Dylan Scott coming your way. Little Trisha Yearwood, Zach John King, Nate Smith, Cody Johnson, Tim McGraw, and a whole lot more. That's on the way here on 100.7 The Tiger.
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Lisa McGraw, Where the Green Grass Grows, here on The Tiger in about 10 minutes. Dolly Parton's Hollywood Hills mansion has gone up for sale. We're talking about what's in it, how much that is exactly worth. Coming up right now, Ella Langley, Loving Life Again.

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Luke Cohn, she got the best of me here on the Tiger. The Baton Rouge Kingfish are getting set to kick off their inaugural season as their return to Baton Rouge is right around the corner. We're talking about that in about 10 minutes. Kenny Chesney, Jordan Davis, a little Shenandoah action for you as well. Right now, though, it's Mr. Morgan Wallen with his latest hit. Here's Been By Now here on the Tiger.

Kenny Chesney, remember me that way here on the Tiger. The Kingfish are back here in Baton Rouge. Opening night coming up October 16th at about 7 o'clock. Puck drop officially 7.05 p.m. Get your tickets now. 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Click on that Baton Rouge Kingfish link. That will take you to Ticketmaster. You can buy tickets for the October 16th opening night, and it'll give you a full rundown of their entire schedule. Also, you can buy tickets at the gate as well at the Baton Rouge River Center. Coming up in a few, John Party, Ashley Cook, John Morgan, Michael Ray, Easton Corbin, and a whole lot more. That's all coming up here on 100.7 The Tiger. 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

Luke Bryan, country, and she knows that here on the Tiger Taylor Show up here with you. A food world record was broken, and it's a world record that I can 100% get behind. We're talking about that in about 10 minutes. Miranda Lambert, Toby Keith all coming your way as well. Right now, though, one half of Florida Georgia Line. Here's Mr. Tyler Hubbard. It's dancing.

0: Miranda Lambert and Ella Langley teaming up. That is Snakeskin Boots here on the Tiger Taylor Show up here with you. The Idaho Potato Commission teamed up with eatery group chain Spud Daddy. God, Spud Daddy's such a good name. To cook up a serving of 1,474 pounds of fresh-cut french fries and break a Guinness World Record. So the record attempt took place last Friday at Boise Potato Days, where a team of 50 Spud chefs transformed 1,700 pounds of Idaho potatoes into 1,475 pounds of french fries using six different fryers. I am all about this. Guys, there are very few like food challenges I would do. I don't want to make myself sick, but your boy can scarf down some french fries. You can absolutely believe it. The fries were served to festival attendees after the official weigh-in is the most fries served at one time. That is the official record. I would be scarfing down handfuls of french fries out there in the heat of that festival. Feel miserable after, but you know what? Probably still not regret it. Coming up here in a few, Morgan Wallen, Travis Tritt, Jelly Roll, that's on the way. You're on 100.7 The Tiger.
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4: 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Run your

Jelly Roll Heart of Stone here on the Tiger Taylor Show up here with you. Fair season is upon us here in Louisiana. I'll tell you what that could mean for you and your family in about 10 minutes. Coming up right now, though, here's Dylan Scott. It is Girl from Louisiana here on 100.7 The Tiger.

0: double the Luke, double the fun. That is Luke Bryan and Luke Combs, Finders Keepers here on the Tiger, their newest hit. 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Hey, the Greater Baton Rouge State Fair is coming up, and we got a way for you to win 4 tickets to that fair. Look, it'll be back October 22nd through November 1st on Airline Highway here in Baton Rouge. 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They'll fry pretty much anything at a fair. I don't know. 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They'll fry it up for you. Not the case at the Baton Rouge State Fair, but if it's fried, they probably got it. 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Coming up in a few, Luke Combs, Mr. Mark Chestnut, Lainey Wilson, Morgan Wall in action as well. That's all on the way. Here on 100.7 The Tiger.
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here on the Tiger Taylor Show. Up here with you. Remember singing that song at the top of my lungs when I was about 5 or 6 years old in the back of my dad's SUV. The NFL world lost the legend on Friday. We're talking about it. Here in about 10 minutes, there is a New Orleans Saints connection. I'll tell you what that is. Also, Sarah Evans, Cody Johnson coming your way. Right now, though, it's Mr. Zach Top. It's his latest hit, South of Sanity, right here on the Tiger.

7. Suds in the bucket here on the Tiger. Taylor Sharp here with you, hanging out on this Sunday afternoon. Hall of Fame tight end and legendary NFL head coach Mike Ditka passed away on Friday at the age of 86. Ditka, actually the first tight end ever inducted into the Pro Football Hall of Fame. A lot of fun. I mean, you know, he made his bones as a head coach with the Chicago Bears. He ran that organization for a number of years. Was the head coach at the

0: 1985 Super Bowl Chicago Bears, in my opinion, the greatest NFL team of all time. But folks around these parts might remember that he was the head coach of the New Orleans Saints from 1997 to 1999. Didn't go quite as well for Coach Ditka as it did in Chicago. Coach Ditka in New Orleans, 15-33 overall. That is a 312 winning percentage. He was let go after that 99 season with no postseason appearances, but an absolute legend gone at the age of 86. Coming up in a few minutes, Darius Rutger, Huston Westbrook, and Morgan Wallen all coming up here on 100.7 The Tiger.
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Morgan Wallen, Wasted on You here on the Tiger Taylor Show. With you. Have you ever been to Talladega and seen a race? I'll tell you how you could do that in about 10 minutes or so. Coming up right now, Luke Combs, Rethink Some Things here on the Tiger.

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Lauren, Elena, Chase, Matthew, all my exes here on the Tiger Ring. North Carolina Pet Shelter informed a neighborhood that one of the animals got away and be on the lookout for it, but it is not at all what you think. Right now, though, Scotty McCreery, Hootie and the Blowfish, Bottle Rockets. Yeah.

0: Hustle. I hear my new song with Ella Langley. How'd you get so jaded? I hit up Ella. We got on it. It didn't take us very long to get it whooped. And yeah, it turned out to be a really cool tune.
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0: Marco Wetzel, Ella Langley, that's Jaded here on the Tiger Taylor Show. Here with you, a North Carolina animal shelter is asking residents in a Hope County neighborhood to be on the lookout for a boa constrictor on the loose that escaped from that animal shelter. So they said on social media that the snake is about 6 to 7 feet long. It was reported missing by its owner in the area. So this is actually a pet of somebody's in the area. The shelter urged anyone who spots the missing reptile to keep a safe distance and make sure small children and pets are secured. The post says, please do not attempt to capture or contain it yourself. Yeah, no worries. I'm not going up to it to try to capture it or contain it. Like, I can't promise that my 12-gauge pump isn't going to come out in, like, a reactive reflex. Two things here. If it's outside, I'm grabbing a gun to make sure everything's safe. If it's inside the house, we're running outside, and if I happen to lose it inside the house, the only other option is to burn the house down. We cannot live there anymore. A 6 to 7 foot boa constrictor, are you kidding me? Like, how do you make this announcement? Hey, don't panic, everyone. Slight mishap, we want to let you know. Paul and Gertrude down the street, yeah, they have a boa constrictor as a pet. Well, Fluffy got out, and now it's roaming the neighborhood. I mean, I don't know how you make this announcement and expect people to remain calm, but we'll give you an update if that snake is eventually captured. Kenny Chesney coming up in a few. Also, Tim McGraw, Thomas Rhett, that's all on the way. Here on 100.7 The Tiger.
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Thomas Rhett. After all the bars are closed here on the Tiger, Jordan Davis coming your way in a few. A little Billy Currington and Mr. Chris Stapleton. Right now, though, it is the current queen of country music. How about a little Ella Langley action? Loving life again here on the Tiger.

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Jordan Davis mess here on the Tiger. Taylor Sharp here with you. Want to remind you about the Lunchtime Rewind with Jimmy Brooks. 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

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That's going to do it for me here this afternoon. Don't go anywhere quite yet, though. Luke Combs, Rick Trevino, Post Malone, Casey Musgraves, and a whole lot more coming your way. And then when we get to that 3 o'clock hour, stay tuned for She's Country, 3 to 6 right here. 3 hours of all women in country music. 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
0: 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LA 2 on

Welcome to She's Country. My name is Emily Harlan. 3 hours celebrating the incredible women of country music. We have a really fun show today. We're going to hear from Avrianna, Lauren Elena, and Ashley Cook, and so much more. So I'm glad you're here. Let's kick it off with Phone Keys Wallet, the latest from Lainey Wilson.

You are listening to She's Country. My name is Emily Harlan. Coming up next, we will find out which female country artist celebrated a birthday this week. Who do you think it was? It's She's Celebrating, coming up next on She's Country.

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5: Commercials are done. Back to the Queens of Country with Emily Harlan. This is She's Country on 1-

Welcome back to She's Country. My name is Emily Harlan. It is time for She's Celebrating on She's Country. We love to talk about our favorite female artists and their birthdays. Megan Maroney turned 29 years old on Friday. So I wonder if she went out last night, had a little too much fun. She might need some medicine.

listening to She's Country. My name is Emily Harlan. 3 hours celebrating the incredible women of country music. And coming up next, we are going to hear from Avery Anna. You do not want to miss this conversation. That is next on She's Country. But first, it's Tiger Lily Gold, Something to Drink About. There's all

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6: Enough commercials. This afternoon belongs to the ladies. Emily Harlan's got the biggest female stars in country lined up. This is She's Country.

0: She's Country. My name is Emily Harlan, and it is time for She Said on She's Country. I love chatting with Avery Anna. I think she's so genuine and down to earth and dedicated to her craft. And she mentioned that she found some new kind of confidence. I asked her about it. This is what she had to say.
1: I just had this situation in my life that was really hard, that I had just buried so deep down. And it was kind of just rotting inside of me. And I never wanted to talk about it. I didn't want to write about it. But I finally decided that I needed to process it and let it go. And I think I think when you recognize the things that you're ashamed of and that you don't want to talk about, when you deal with the things that you just want to shove way deep down, you kind of are reborn a little bit. And so when I finally wrote about it and I released the song, I just embraced it and grew from it, I think. And so it felt just very like, this is me and this is where I'm at right now. And I don't know, I think that you kind of have to make yourself uncomfortable in that way to like move past things. And so, but also I mean, the line, "I am my father's daughter," is really fun to sing live. And I don't know, the lyrics just give me a lot of confidence. I just feel like I'm saying it with my chest.
0: That was Avery Anna talking about this song right here. It's her latest, Blood Runs Thicker, on She's Country.

listening to She's Country. My name is Emily Harland. We are celebrating the incredible women of country music, and still to come on She's Country, we'll hear from Sarah Evans reminiscing about her very first CMA award win. Also, we'll hear from Ashley Cook and Lauren Elena. That is coming.

0: Country, celebrating the ladies who bring the soul to country.
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4: 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LA2

Welcome back to She's Country. My name is Emily Harlan. We are celebrating the incredible women of country music. And you know, Stella Lefty, she has had quite the year, right? I'm sure you've heard her song, Boston. It catapulted to the top of the charts. Well, this is her latest. It is a duet with her real-life boyfriend, Vincent Mason. Here is Something to Lose. It's Stella Lefty on She's Country. I can't.

You are listening to She's Country. My name is Emily Harlan. Coming up, we are going to hear from Sarah Evans reminiscing about her first ever CMA award win. It's so fun. You don't want to miss it. That is coming up next on She's Country. But first, it's the band Perry, Psychological.

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1: This is the Tiger. From Dolly to Lainey, Reba to Ella. The women of country own this afternoon till 6.
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1: Now back to She's Country with Emily Harlan.

0: Country. My name is Emily Harlan. It is time for She's Reminiscing on She's Country. Sarah Evans, who we just heard with Suds in the Bucket, she won her very first CMA Award for Album of the Year in 2001. And this is Sarah now watching that video of her winning.
1: I have not seen that video in probably 20 years.
2: And the award goes to Sarah Evans.
1: Born to Fly.
2: Sarah Evans.
1: Wow. This is crazy watching this. Oh my gosh. This is my first award ever. When I was growing up, the CMA Awards

0: kind of can't believe it. It means so much to me.
1: That was Sarah Evans reminiscing about her very first CMA award win. It's Casey Musgraves now, Dry Spell on She's Country.

It is She's Country. I'm Emily Harlan. We are celebrating the incredible women of country music. And coming up next, we are going to hear from Lauren Elena. You do not want to miss it. It's such a fun conversation. That is next, right here on She's Country.

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0: Welcome back to She's Country. My name is Emily Harlan. It is time for She Said on She's Country. Lauren Lena, always a hoot when I get to chat with her. I always love our conversations. And I asked her who in the industry, a female artist in the industry, that she really relied on or felt like a good friend to her. And I loved her answer.
1: You know, I have multiple, honestly, and they're all like, they all hold a different space for me. And I would call them for different things. Like, right after I had my daughter, obviously that is a crazy time in general. Lainey came over and sat with me on my bed, and I cried for like 30 minutes, and she held my hand, and I was like, is my career over? Which is so funny to think about now. I have a song that could be going number one in an album and all these things that are doing so well. And I just remember like looking at her and saying like, has my time passed? Is it over? And she was like, absolutely not. And she just sat with me and just encouraged me. And she was really just a friend, you know, that has had these same, she's been doing it so long too. Lainey's like, to the outside world, it could look like an overnight success, but she's been trucking and trying in Nashville for the last 15 years that I've been here. So like to see her have such a massive moment in the last couple of years, I'm so proud of her. And also, she's just so kind and like took time out of her day, first of all, to come meet the baby. She was holding the baby, and like I was so like postpartum sad, and she was just so encouraging to me. So she's one of my best friends in the industry. And
0: that was Lauren Elena talking about her friendship with Lainey Wilson. Here is Lauren now. It's her latest, All My Exes, on She's Country.

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My name is Emily Harlan. We are celebrating the incredible women of country music. And still to come on She's Country, we are talking with Ashley Cook. We are also going to talk all about a few number one hits. That is coming up on She's Country.

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Hey, it's Emily. You are listening to She's Country. And coming up next, we are going to talk about the song that was number one in October of 2020. What do you think it was? 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This artist, her initials, first and last name, are the same. We

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2: 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More music from the women who defy country. Back to Emily Harlan with She's Country on 100.7 The Tiger.

Welcome back to She's Country. My name is Emily Harlan, and it is time for She's Number One on She's Country. We are throwing it back to the year 2020. What a wild year, right? Well, the song that was number one in October of 2020 was The Bones, Maren Morris, that we just heard.

listening to She's Country. My name is Emily Harlan, and coming up next, we are going to hear from Ashley Cook. Trust me, you do not want to miss out on this conversation. That is next right here on She's Country. But first, it's the latest from Carly Pearce and Riley Green. If I don't leave, I'm going to stay.

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0: She's Country. My name is Emily Harlan, and I chatted with Ashley Cook recently, and I asked her, you know, when you put out new music, you drop a new album, what are you hoping that listeners and that fans take away from your music?
1: That's a great question. I think the two emotions that I love to feel personally when I listen to music are like freedom. Like when I'm heading to the lake and my windows are down and I just feel like there's like this bigness and this freedom to how the music makes me feel. I want them to feel that. Just feels like almost nostalgic meets hyper aware of your surroundings. It's like this, you know, interesting juxtaposition of the two. And I really want them to feel that. And I also want them to feel like if they put the name of their ex in the song, it would also be that story too. Like I want them to feel, because I know, I mean, we all have very similar experiences. I know people have experienced a very similar guy to who I just ended a relationship with. Like I know that people experience the same being cheated on or being not fully chosen or, you know, all of the things that we've all gone through and been frustrated by and felt like we're alone in. I want people to play this record, play any of my music and feel like they go, oh, wow, she gets it. She's saying it in a way that is a little different than how I would say it in a really beautiful, poetic, artistic way, but she gets it. Like she's been there. And so I don't feel so alone. And that just is important to me.
0: That was Ashley Cook talking about what she hopes listeners and fans take away from her music. And I loved that answer from her so much. Here she is now. It's Baby Blues on She's Country. Baby.

name is Emily Harlan. Thank you so much for listening and joining me for She's Country. Put a reminder in your phone. Every weekend, we celebrate the incredible women of country music. I think it's so important. So make sure you join me next weekend right here for She's Country.

0: She's country, celebrating the ladies who bring the soul to country.
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